Doom, bit of,

0: Jason Wilde knows how to party.
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1: 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Kick your feet up and get your roots on. And now, here's Rockin' Dave.
2: 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I'm Rockin' Dave, and we got another slammin' bangin' hour of music for you. 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Check them out on the Roots Roundup.

0: I know you're doing all that funky stuff there. What is it? Yeah, what's that, chick? Yeah. You know, I just...
1: I'm learning. I'm getting lessons.
0: You can always do funky stuff. Whatever you want, he'll give you something you didn't expect. Always. So this
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the next shift. He raced around the house and grabbed up his tape recorder. With no Big Ella around, he needed someone to fill in the female lead and called for his teenage daughter. Rufus put the tape recorder on top of the TV set. He and his daughter Carla stood in the living room in front of the TV, belting out the song like they were on stage. Rufus scattered out the instrumental breaks and soft-shoed in his sock feet while Carla sang. It was a 10-minute masterpiece, and he knew just who to show it to. He grabbed the tape and the business card and hit the door. The next afternoon, Jim Stewart called him at WDIA, and in no time, Rufus parked his 54 at the curb outside the Satellite Records studio. It was really an old movie theater. He walked in and looked up at the high, curving ceiling and down across the hard floor that slanted to where the screen used to be. The Bearcats were already there waiting. To their surprise, Rufus walked in with a new female vocalist, his 17-year-old daughter. Grimes smiled at Carla. "Are you Big Ella?" he asked. "Big Ella can tear a house apart," Rufus said, "but she don't come across on record." Rufus led the recording session like he directed his gigs. Rufus hummed the melody, clapped the time, and the musicians played it back for him until they got it right. One thing didn't translate from the Bearcats' live act, though. The shuffle. Grimes spoke up. "I heard this New Orleans beat they call the heebie-jeebie," he demonstrated, "like that song, Ooh Poop I Do." "I love it," Rufus shouted. After two takes, Jim Stewart stepped out, holding out a record for Rufus. "Maybe you can give it a spin," Jim smiled. Rufus kicked off the next sepia swing hour in grand ceremony. "I've been telling you about the big record Carla and I recorded, and we do think it's big. Here it is. 'Cause I love you."

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2: Outside of Johnny Burnett's vocals, the rest of the rock and roll trio's involvement on their revered recordings is debatable. Bassist Dorsey Burnett can lay claim to key recordings, but guitarist Paul Burleson appears to have been pushed to the periphery for Nashville whiz Grady Martin, where it counted, like 1956's Your Baby Blue Eyes, culled from the last of the four Nashville sessions the trio rests their legacy on.

Morris's 1951 cover of label mate and country artist Hank Penny's 1949 hit as an example of cross-pollination between black and white artists in the contrary direction, if it not for the fact that penny-pinching and severely myopic King Records owner Sid Nathan merely loved recycling songs he owned the rights to, Bloodshot Eyes.

Every genre of music has its royalty. For early rock and roll, that royal court was comprised of four individuals: Otha Ellis Bates, Charles Hardin Holly, Richard Wayne Penniman, and Charles Edward Anderson Berry, better known as Bo Diddley, Buddy Holly, Little Richard, and Chuck Berry. This royal quaternary of rock and roll single-handedly molded the next generation of rockers and continues to inspire future generations happily ever after. On the Rock and Rhythm Review, let's bow to the music of this rock and roll monarchy and renew an appreciation for that which they are known and honored, as well as examine a

This is Matt Masters, and thanks for tuning in to this installment of the Rock and Rhythm Review. My special thanks to Jim Walsh and Icky Renrut. Send your complaints, critiques, and compliments to WMAT@mail.com. To learn more about the origins of rock and roll, I find Steve Propp's and Jim Dawson's book, What Was the First Rock and Roll Record?, a good read. So, to answer the question, what was the first rock and roll record? Look no further than 1951.

As to how the harlot protagonist's name was derived has never been a consistent account, as are those that claim to have had a hand in the song's creation. What is known is Ballard could have hardly imagined what his oft-banned tune would spawn, Work With Me, Annie.

Well, what choice did Ballard have but to roll while the rolling is on? And so the Midnighters released what would be their last contribution to the Annie craze with 1955's aptly titled, Henry's Got Flat Feet, Can't Dance No More.

Sunday Baroque is funded by the Friends of Sunday Baroque, whose contributors include the Schilling Family Foundation, Incorporated. The cat does not leave the mouse. Young ladies remain coffee addicts. The mother loves her cup of coffee. The grandmother drank it also. Who can blame the daughters? That is from the Coffee Cantata by Johann Sebastian Bach.

her keyboard player and composer Francesca Campana published a couple of volumes of arias or airs for solo voice, and the musical group Les Capsper Girls sings two of them.

This is Sunday Baroque, supported by Newport Mansions, protecting, preserving, and presenting an exceptional collection of house museums and landscapes in one of the most historically intact cities in America, Newport, Rhode Island, newportmansions.org. The phrase viola d'amore literally translates to love viol. The instrument resembles a violin with one big difference. Viola d'amore has one set of strings played directly with a bow and a second set of strings that are sounded by sympathetic vibrations. Rachel Barton Pine, lutenist Hopkinson Smith, and Ars Antiqua play one of Antonio Vivaldi's concertos for viola d'amore.

American Brass Quintet was founded in 1960 at a time when there wasn't a lot of music for them to perform as a brass quintet. Instead, they sought out music they wanted to play and then transcribed it to accommodate their group's forces. American Brass Quintet performs all brass versions of two madrigals by Claudio Monteverdi.

Good morning, church. Good morning. I am Reverend Tracy Leslie, lead pastor here at University Heights, here this morning with Reverend Keith Turner. I want to welcome you to this holy time and space. Whether you're here in the sanctuary, on the radio, or joining online, surely the presence of the Lord is in our midst. And your presence is a blessing. Here at University Heights, we believe that every person is a value to God and to this faith community because all of us have been created in the image of God. This is a place where all are loved and welcomed without regard for who you are or where you've been. In this place, you can expect to be challenged in your relationship with God and others. In this place, you can expect to learn what it means to love and serve others. And in this space, you can expect that your story will be welcomed as together we connect our own individual stories with the sacred stories of Scripture. I want to encourage you to pull out your connection card. It's in your program this morning. And to fill that out and drop it into the offering plate. That is how we kind of follow attendance here at the church. And also, if you have any new information to update, if there are any ministries you want to get plugged into on the back,

0: of the card. So please drop that into the plate at the time of the offering. And now I want to invite you to go ahead and stand up and greet one another. Look for someone you don't know, or maybe you haven't seen them in a while, and if you have trouble getting the conversation started, what's your preference for fall, apples or pumpkin? Which of the two, better flavor?
1: Apples.

righteousness. Renew our hearts by your Holy Spirit, and make us truly one body in Christ. Siblings in Christ, through Christ, we are forgiven, freed, and reconciled. Thanks be to God. Amen. As those who have received so generously the grace and goodness of our Lord, let us return our gifts to the Lord with thankful and generous hearts. And I remind you again to please drop your connection card into the offering plate as it comes around.

Pianist Gloria Chen with Anthony McGill making his clarinet sing, and music originally for voice, Rachmaninoff's Vocalese. More from McGill ahead.

From a concert at Český Krumlov Castle in Czechia, we heard the Czech Philharmonic Low Brass Ensemble with the intermezzo from Pietro Mascagni's Cavalleria Rusticana, Rustic Chivalry. One of the things that made Mascagni's Cavalleria Rusticana stand out from its other opera contemporaries was the setting. Not the fanciest social circles of Rome or Paris, not the halls of Egyptian royalty, but a simple, remote village, Vizzini, a real place captured for all

Two pianists sharing the bench there, Duo Lontano. They played Tristo Rosa by Villa-Lobos, who totally made up that word, by the way. Sad Rose.

The Bacchanal by Jacques Ibert. Louis Frémaux conducted the City of Birmingham Symphony Orchestra. Sadie Records sent me a very interesting recording that features Third Coast Percussion. This album celebrates Third Coast Percussion's 20th anniversary, and they write that they wanted to mark this milestone by asking some of their favorite composers to create new works for this compact disc. One of those composers is known as Jalynn, Jerry Lynn Patton. She is a rising star with a distinctive voice, and the publication Pitchfork has said, quote, one of the most forward-looking contemporary composers in any genre. Please Be Still by

Yeah, that was the beautiful voice of Freddie Breck. And he was singing about red roses. Yep. And now we're gonna go on with more music. I think I got everything under control here. The next song, it says, music is good for rheumatism. Yep.

Yeah, he said you have to have a good heart, and that's true with everything. And if you enjoy it as much as I do, I'm sitting here in the studio, have a good time. I have a little soft drink here, and everything works fine just now. And now we continue with more music.

A program from here at the Palladium has gotten underway with Begin the Begin. In our friend's vocal time, we call handsome Buddy Stewart to our Palladium microphone. Buddy's going to sing for us the Autumn Serenade.

0: And so, friends, it's time to tell you that it's been music by Gene Krupa and his orchestra for your listening and dancing pleasure. Music sent your way from the Hollywood Palladium, the dining, dancing, and entertainment center of the West, in the heart of Hollywood, California. You've heard lyrics by Anita O'Day and Buddy Stewart, the tenor saxophone of Charlie Ventura. Bill Ewing speaking. This is CBS, the Columbia Broadcasting System.
1: Well, that was Gene Krupa and his post-war big band coming to you live from the Hollywood Palladium. And you heard the announcer telling you who was involved. Buddy Stewart, the singer he introduced, was the downbeat winner of the big band vocalist poll for 1947. So you heard some really terrific big stars there. And of course, that includes Gene Krupa, who came off the Benny Goodman Band to form his own band in 1939. And there was that version and the version after the war that you just heard. Maybe you'd like to check out Benny Goodman, see what he sounded like. Well, here he is playing one of his big hits, Mission to Moscow.

Wow, that was Harry James at his best in the 50s, straight-ahead jazz. And, of course, I mentioned that he came off the Benny Goodman Band. Here's another trumpet player that was in the same section with Harry James in the Benny Goodman Band. This is Ziggy Elman with his big band later, and Virginia Maxey on the vocal of There Is No Greater Love.

Robert E. Lee, by way of Kay Winding, who was one of the great Stan Kenton alums. And here's another one of the great Stan Kenton alums. This is Maynard Ferguson, when he was the leader of the Birdland Dream Band. And they're playing what turned out to be

The radio towers at Craig Field operate 24 hours a day, and right now they're giving the signal for Penny Piper to come in on a spotlight beam, and she does with Shoo Shoo, baby.

May arrangement for the Ray Anthony Big Band, and a fine one too, wasn't it, of Skylark. Here's the Ray Anthony Big Band with his vocalist Tommy Mercer doing Here I Am, Broken Hearted.

And here's the Mitchell Ayers Big Band featuring his girl vocalist, Meredith Blake, with a great tune of the big band era, Can't Get Out of This.

Well, we've heard some really grand big bands today, haven't we? And you know the big bands aren't for everyone either, are they? No, that's because they're too good. So those of you

who dig them like I do, and you know who you are, tune in every Monday morning at 10 o'clock and every Saturday morning at 9 o'clock, and we'll have more grand big bands. So for our Take No Prisoners engineer and gosser, this is your host Harry Reiser saying so long, and remember to keep on digging the good stuff.

here's another brand new tune. The title of this one was no doubt inspired by that famous magazine ad. It was written by Elliot Lawrence, and Elliot now plays it. And it's entitled 5 O'Clock Shadow. Here we go.

That was 5 o'clock shadow. Now from an old one to a brand new one. Here's another tune that was written by Elliot Lawrence. It's also one of his popular Columbia record releases, and it features Rosalind Patton singing The Baby Boogie. Here it is.

0: Another nice ending by that vocal group, the Modern Heirs, on the Glenn Miller chart for Moonlight Becomes You. And here's another band that played great ballads back in these days. And this band was on the radio every Wednesday night at 8 o'clock. And this is the K. Kaiser Big Band, featuring gorgeous Georgia Carroll and a vocal group called the Town Criers, as they do A Friend of Yours.
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0: Jean Garland, the first woman to win the award. We'll have a little bit more on this album, plus a little bit of history on Ms. Garland. But right now, let's listen to what we're here for. And that's Ms. Judy Garland performing at Carnegie Hall, April 23rd, 1961.
1: Now that it's your birthday, I don't know what to do. Count

Do you like a foggy day? Do you like it? I like it.

60 to the concert stage with a simple program of Just Judy, omitting the vaudeville and comic acts that usually preceded her. Garland's 1960 and 61 tour of Europe and North America was a huge success, and her stage presence was highly regarded. Eventually, Garland was billed as the world's greatest entertainer. Audiences were documented as leaving their seats and crowding around the stage to be closer to Garland, and often called her back for encore after encore, even asking her to repeat a song after her book of arrangements was completed. This was a great performance, ladies and gentlemen. It was held, as I said before, on April 23rd, 1961. Here now, more of Judy at Carnegie Hall.

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